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6: Hi, I'm Peter Sagal. When we were growing up, my two brothers and I just loved our Uncle Ted. He was like a really cool big brother who always brought around the best toys and took us to the best places and with whom we always had the most fun. 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I found out much later that this might have had something to do with the ostomy bag he wore ever since he was diagnosed with Crohn's disease as a teenager and had part of his lower intestine removed. 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
7: Few clouds around this evening and overnight tonight. Our low in the upper 70s. Tomorrow, mostly sunny. A few scattered showers and thunderstorms popping up in the afternoon. Will be hot and humid again. High around 97. Mostly sunny Tuesday. Pop-up showers. High in the low 90s. I'm Georgia WeatherNet meteorologist KJ Allen.
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12: So the president drawing a very, very straight line in the sand and taking on some Republicans in the U.S. Senate. And what he is saying is crystal clear. He says he will not sign the FISA bill unless the SAVE Act gets done. The SAVE Act, voter integrity, proof of citizenship, voter ID. I mean, basic fundamental integrity measures that everybody should want because it brings integrity to the process. So people have confidence in the results. Apparently, there's a new Netflix film out and Hillary Clinton still whining about losing in 2016 and talking about what an abomination the Electoral College is. Here is the president saying he won't sign FISA unless the SAVE Act gets done. Listen.
13: It's not a lot. The SAVE America Act. And that can be passed any way they want to pass it. But I'm not going to sign FISA. Unless it's done. And this was like a rush act. And it was a rush act by the Democrats.
14: A leader, that's what being as a leader about. Look,
13: we have to be able to get proof of citizenship when you vote. Otherwise, we don't have elections. We have to be able to get voter ID. So John is a leader, and hopefully he can get the votes.
12: All right, joining us now, Utah Senator Mike Lee, Senator Tommy Tuberville of Alabama. Guys, welcome back, both of you. Senator Lee, let's start with you. I have been frustrated many times throughout this process. To me, it's a no-brainer. I don't know why we can't get that number.
3: Yes, this is frustrating to many, Sean, including me, including many throughout our country who want and expect for us to do something to fix the problem, to make it easy to vote and hard to cheat. Existing law makes it far too easy for people to break the law. That's why we need the Save America Act, which is very simple. It makes it easy to vote and hard to cheat. Specifically, it would require proof of citizenship to register to vote and photo ID to vote in federal elections. Because right now, if you register to vote, as most people do, at a DMV in a form supplied by the federal motor voter law, all you have to do is check a box and sign your name saying, yeah, I'm a U.S. citizen. I'm otherwise entitled legally to vote. And the states are prohibited from doing any follow-up work, even if they have reasons to suspect you might not be a U.S. citizen. That's a problem. That's why we need this law to pass. The American people overwhelmingly support it. I mean, it's hard to find something that unites this many people. We're talking about roughly 3 out of every 4 Americans, Democrat or Republican, who supports it. It's much higher than that among Republican voters, but it nets out to about 3 out of every 4 voters. In this circumstance, it shouldn't be enough for us to just say, well, we don't currently have 60 votes. Yes, we're 10 votes shy of the 60-vote cloture standard, but there are other ways to work through a filibuster, including by debating a bill and making clear that you're going to continue debating it until it has the votes to pass. That was used in the past to pass laws like the Civil Rights Act, and it could be used again. You can't do this every time because it's very time-consuming, but we could and should, in my view, do it here.
12: What is the leadership in the Senate telling you why they won't do that?
3: Well, their assessment is we just don't have the votes. They're correct in that we don't yet have the votes to achieve cloture, but we do have simple...
12: But wait a minute. You mentioned the Civil Rights Act and the Voting Rights Act. How long were those votes kept open before they finally got the votes?
3: In the case of the Civil Rights Act of 1964, it was about 7 weeks that they kept it on the floor of the Senate. It came over from the House of Representatives in March of 1964. They were 30 votes shy of cloture. 30. 3-0. We are 10 votes shy of cloture. And what they did is they made clear, we're going to debate this week in and week out. They made them work through weekends in most circumstances during that time period. And if you want to filibuster this, you're going to have to hold the floor and speak. And what happened was the bill continued to get more popular. Those who were obstructing it through their filibuster were becoming less popular. So eventually what did they do? They negotiated an exit ramp by negotiating some face-saving amendments and some more substantive amendments that allowed them to vote for it, and the thing passed. But had then Senate Majority Leader Mike Mansfield of Montana, had he not been willing to do the courageous thing and bring this up, showing legislative courage to say, we're going to debate this until it's done, it would never have happened. And that's the kind of, you know, somewhat unusual, but aggressive and necessary posture that I've been advocating for here.
12: Senator Tuberville, let's get your take on this. Where do you see this, and do you have more hope than I've been having?
9: Thanks for having me on, Sean. I don't think we have a lot of hope other than we've got one guy coming over to March. I think I call it the day of reckoning. President Trump's coming to talk to the Senate caucus, and I hope everybody's there. And I hope the ones that are not voting for this will stand up and give him a reason why. And we're having huge problems, even in the South. I know people back in Alabama ask me every day that I go in to the state to campaign or whatever. They ask me, Coach, is my vote going to count? People never asked that before. But after the 2020 election, after now we've known we've lost 6 to 12 states, blue states, that will always be Democrat unless we change the voting rules, we have a huge problem. And so President Trump's got a problem. He says now he won't pass FISA unless it's or sign it unless the Save America Act is on there. And we have the Senate, the House that has 22 members says we're not voting for anything unless y'all pass the Save America Act. So we're looking down the barrel of a gun here, and we're looking at the future of our country. And Mike, Senator Lee has got the idea. Probably the only way we could do this is to go debate this. What they used to do, but for some reason, we can't get him to put it on the floor. And I'd be willing to go out there and stay with him weeks and weeks and weeks, because this is the one bill that can save our country, because we have to have fair voting, because right now we know we don't in at least a dozen states in the country.
12: How ironic, Senator Lee, that there's, I think it's on Netflix, that Hillary is complaining. First of all, she's whining about the Electoral College, but she has bitterly complained about her election loss, never has gotten over that Donald Trump beat her in 2016. So it's ironic that she's out there criticizing our electoral system. Both Republicans and Democrats have questioned integrity in our election system. Both have complained bitterly, Republicans and Democrats. Stacey Abrams comes to mind. We know of many instances. So my question is, if all we're asking for here is proof of citizenship, voter ID, signature verification, chain of custody controls, and limited mail-in voting, which I think we should have. You make exceptions for the infirmed, for the elderly, for the military. But the minute that those ballots hit the precinct, I think they should be under camera the whole time. Updated voter rolls, partisan observers from any party that's on the ballot watching the voting all day and then the vote counting all night. I prefer paper ballots. I think there's a reason a lot of European countries went back to paper ballots. I think we should do the same. Why would anybody be against that? Because at the end of the day, both Republicans and Democrats would then believe in the integrity of the system and then have confidence in the results. And win or lose, it's going to be very straightforward and there's not going to be a lot of conflict after.
3: No, I agree with you completely, Sean. Look, the point is these are common sense measures that most Americans look at and say, yeah, that should already be the law. We should have that. And it's particularly clear with regard to the House-passed version of the Save America Act. The actual Save America Act itself is very simple. It covers just two elements, proof of citizenship and voter ID in order to vote. That's the one that has a simple majority support within the Senate. We need to do that. And as far as the reasons why someone could be against that very simple piece of legislation that passed the House of Representatives multiple times and that has simple majority support in the Senate, there is no legitimate reason to oppose it. I have, having authored this bill and having fielded questions on this for many months intensively this year and for the last 2 years leading up to it, I can tell you I've never encountered a legitimate argument against it. So those arguments against the bill on the merits, really, I think, amount to advocacy for the status quo. And we know that the status quo leaves us untenably vulnerable to manipulation, to voter fraud. Hillary Clinton, of all people, should be clamoring for this if she, in fact, believes that the 2016 election was somehow tampered with, a view that I do not share, but she talked incessantly for years about foreign election interference in connection with that. You know where foreign election interference is at its high point in America right now? With this, with the ability to send swarms of people into this country who have no business voting because they're not U.S. citizens. Some of them are illegal aliens. Some of them are non-citizens. Either way, it's illegal for them to vote in federal elections, but we've made it way too easy. That's foreign interference with U.S. elections, and we should not tolerate it.
12: Tommy Tuberville, Senator, answer this question. How does the state of California justify mailing a ballot to everybody that lives in that state, knowing a pretty significant portion of that population is not in the country legally?
9: John, California, it's in their DNA now to lie, cheat, and steal. There's no doubt about that. And there's, as I said earlier, there's probably 10 to 12 states that have the same mantra. So that's the reason we need this. We need to get into the election process. Now, I will tell you this. I've heard, and Senator Lee will tell you this, we hear this from some of our senator colleagues in the Republican side, that they do not want the federal government to get involved in state elections. The problem is, our country is not the same as it was 10, 15 years ago, because the crazies have taken over and they break rules and they know it's against the law, but they know they're not going to go to jail. And so that's the reason that we need to get involved now. Now, I'm totally against federal government in anything. Look, we ruined the healthcare system. We ruined all kinds of things that we get involved in. But this is something, if we don't get involved in it, we're going to lose any kind of control that we have, and the future of this country is at stake.
12: What is the leadership telling you? What is John Thune telling you? I'm sure Senator Lee, you've spoken to him.
3: Of course. On more occasions than I can possibly count over the last many months, I have. Now, I'll tell you what he has said publicly and privately, which is, you know, this is great. I support it. I'm a co-sponsor of it, and all that's true. But then he says, but we don't have the votes. Now, not having the votes is a little bit different than saying we don't have enough votes at the moment for cloture. The fact that we are not yet there with regard to the cloture vote doesn't mean that there aren't other ways we could break through the filibuster. It doesn't mean that there's not a legitimate reason to get on the bill and to try to debate it, subject it to amendments and floor discussion. The prolonged debate, like with the bill that I described earlier in this interview, Sean, does have a way of focusing the attention of voters and focusing the attention of individual senators. And sometimes what seems like an easy no vote or an easy signal to send in advance of a cloture vote, I will oppose cloture on that bill. Sometimes that turns out not to be so insurmountable after all, when they realize they're going to have to sustain that debate for many weeks, taking a position that is untenable, taking a position that's increasingly unpopular with the American people, saying, in essence, I don't care if we've made it too easy to cheat in our elections. I'm not allowing this reasonable reform. That's why I think this merits the unusual step. Normally, when we see there are not 60 votes, that is in many instances a deterrent from taking something up, or at least on a prolonged basis. This is an unusual circumstance where we need to have prolonged debate. That's the only way that we'll have a shot here, and that's what we're calling for.
12: Well, the president addressed it today when he was in Pennsylvania, addressing John Thune, saying we don't have the votes for the Save America Act. And the president said, be a leader and get them. That's what being a leader is about. We have to get proof of citizenship. Otherwise, we don't have elections. We have to get voter ID. John is a leader. Hopefully, he can get the votes. We have to pass it. Coach, you want to respond to that?
9: Well, I've said this all along that, you know, there should be pressure put on people for certain situations, and this is one of them. And if you want to be a leader, fine. But once you're a leader, you also got to lead. You got to take the bull by the horns, and you got to do what's for the American people. And the thing that I see in most of the states that we represent as Republicans, conservative Republicans, they want the Save America Act passed. Even some of the ones that some of the senators voted against, their state voted for President Trump. And so there needs to be people that pressure needs to be put on. I don't know whether it will help in the long run. You know, we barely passed the big, beautiful bill at 4 a.m, finally getting one more senator to vote on it to get to 51. We had people vote against that. And so this is going to be hard to get done. But again, it all goes back to leadership. You know, don't ask for what you don't want at the end of the day.
12: By the way, Coach, I think this is probably part of the reason, the bureaucracy, that you'd rather be governor. I'm just guessing. but I appreciate both of you. Coach Tommy Tuberville, thank you. Mike Lee, thank you. I wish I had more time, guys. Keep up the good work. Keep us updated on this.
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12: You know, from America's Revolutionary War to Israel's now fight for their very survival in 1948, Israel has faced from day one, one moment after another. Their courage has been tested. You know, in 1985, President Reagan delivered these remarks about America's commitment to stand with Israel. And here's what he said.
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4: I'm Kathleen Maloney. Iran and the U.S. trading fire over the weekend, with Iran again attacking an oil tanker in the Strait of Hormuz. Louisiana Senator John Kennedy tells Fox's The Big Weekend Show,
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4: Both sides have reportedly agreed to pause the fighting and resume talks Tuesday in Qatar. Rescue crews are in a race against time to save survivors of the earthquakes in Venezuela. 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
6: American rescue teams are here from Florida, California, and Virginia. The U.S. Embassy tells Fox the Trump administration will be here for Venezuela as long as it takes.
4: Fox's Matt Foy in Caracas. The number of dead now confirmed at over 1,400. 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
8: WALG Albany weather.
9: Few clouds around this evening and overnight tonight. Our low in the upper 70s. Tomorrow, mostly sunny. A few scattered showers and thunderstorms popping up in the afternoon. Will be hot and humid again. High around 97. Mostly sunny Tuesday. Pop-up showers. High in the low 90s. I'm Georgia WeatherNet meteorologist KJ Allen.
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9: News. I'm Deborah Valentine. Peace talks planned Tuesday in Qatar after the U.S. and Iran agreed to halt fighting and talk in the Qatar area. Fighting in the Strait of Hormuz on NBC's Meet the Press, Senator Roger Marshall.
10: The major war is over, and think of this as almost just a mop-up operation. We have to press them. If they strike us, we have to strike them back by 10.
9: The fighting erupted during the 60-day memorandum of agreement after Iran launched attacks on two ships. Gas prices continue to fall nationwide. Oil industry analyst Trilby Lundberg.
11: We have another big drop in the price of gasoline. In the past 2 weeks, regular grade at retail is down 23 cents. The new price is $4.01. And in 5 weeks, it's down 58 cents.
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12: WALG Albany weather.
13: A few clouds around this evening and overnight tonight. Our low in the upper 70s. Tomorrow, mostly sunny. A few scattered showers and thunderstorms popping up in the afternoon. Will be hot and humid again. High around 97. Mostly sunny Tuesday. Pop-up showers. High in the low 90s. I'm Georgia WeatherNet meteorologist KJ Allen.
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15: And we continue with our American stories and the story of J.P. Morgan. 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
6: Fox News, I'm Sue Gossman. The U.S. and Iran have reportedly agreed to halt attacks in the Strait of Hormuz as peace talks are planned Tuesday in Qatar. Louisiana Senator John Kennedy telling Fox's The Big Weekend Show.
7: It would be nice to have some help from other countries in the world that depend on the Strait of Hormuz for their oil.
6: It's a race against time to find survivors of the earthquakes in Venezuela. International rescue teams are assisting them.
8: American rescue teams are here from Florida, California, and Virginia. The U.S. Embassy tells Fox the Trump administration will be here for Venezuela as long as it takes.
6: Fox's Nate Foy reporting at least 1,450 people are dead. Thousands remain missing. And wildfires along the Utah-Colorado border turning deadly. Three firefighters dead, two injured in the Knowles and Gore fires. 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
10: A few clouds around this evening and overnight tonight. Our low in the upper 70s. Tomorrow, mostly sunny. A few scattered showers and thunderstorms popping up in the afternoon. Will be hot and humid again. High around 97. Mostly sunny Tuesday. Pop-up showers. High in the low 90s. I'm Georgia WeatherNet meteorologist KJ Allen.
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12: This is Our American Stories, and up next, a story from one of our listeners, Jamie Scott. Jamie now tells a story about how, because of a simple DNA test, his family went from 2 to 10 within the span of a few months. Take it away, Jamie.
13: I've got an interesting story to tell you. It's all about family. You see, when I was born in September of 1963, I was put up for adoption. I didn't realize this till years later, of course. I was adopted by a wonderful man and woman, Ted and Sandra Scott. And I was raised in Concord, North Carolina, which is in Cabarrus County in the beautiful heart of North Carolina in the Piedmont region. Had a good raising. They treated me good. They took care of me. They provided for my needs, loved me to death, and treated me just like their own son. You see, Mom and Dad didn't think they could have any children, so when they adopted me, they figured that I would be it. However, my little brother,

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2: News. I'm Sue Guzman. The U.S. and Iran have reportedly agreed to their latest round of halting military strikes against each other. It's according to Axios. Both sides reportedly planning to resume finalizing peace talks on Tuesday. Emergency response teams from the U.S. are searching for survivors in Venezuela after the devastating earthquake.
3: Search and rescue professionals. These guys are total pros. We got over 300 of them from around the United States. They brought 200,000 pounds of very specialized gear and canine dogs.
2: John Barrett, top diplomat at the U.S. Embassy in Caracas. In a massive heat wave set to blast the eastern U.S. this week.
4: On Monday, much of the south and central U.S. will face temperatures above 90 degrees. Sweltering heat moves east on Tuesday, scorching the Midwest. Then by Wednesday, the massive heat dome will start to impact the northeast.
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14: Mostly clear this morning, low in the mid-70s, sunny, hot, humid later today, high 97, our heat index at 105. You pop up thunderstorms around in the late afternoon and evening hours. Mainly clear overnight tonight, low in the upper 70s. We'll keep it sunny, hot, and humid Wednesday and Thursday. I'm Georgia WeatherNet meteorologist KJ Allen.
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1: Fox News, I'm Deborah Valentine. The U.S. and Iran will hold talks in Qatar on Tuesday. The two countries have agreed to stop recent attacks, which began after the IRGC fired at two ships in the Strait of Hormuz.
2: According to U.S. Central Command, a variety of different targets were hit, including military surveillance sites, air defense capabilities, communication systems, and mine layers.
1: Fox's Trey Yinks reporting from Tel Aviv. A massive heat wave will blanket portions of the U.S. heading into the 4th of July weekend. Fox's Ashley Strohmeyer has details.
3: On Monday, much of the south and central U.S. will face temperatures above 90 degrees. Sweltering heat moves east on Tuesday, scorching the Midwest.
1: On Wednesday, the heat wave moves into the northeast with temperatures forecast to hover above 100 degrees. Many areas are expected to set new temperature records. 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
12: Mostly clear this morning, low in the mid-70s. Sunny, hot, humid later today. High 97, our heat index at 105. You pop up thunderstorms around in the late afternoon and evening hours. Mainly clear overnight tonight, low in the upper 70s. We'll keep it sunny, hot, and humid Wednesday and Thursday. I'm Georgia WeatherNet meteorologist KJ Allen.
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0: Halt attacks in the Strait of Hormuz as peace talks are planned Tuesday in Qatar. Louisiana Senator John Kennedy telling Fox's The Big Weekend Show.
1: It would be nice to have some help from other countries in the world that depend on the Strait of Hormuz for their oil.
0: It's a race against time to find survivors of the earthquakes in Venezuela as international rescue teams are assisting in the search.
2: American rescue teams are here from Florida, California, and Virginia. The U.S. Embassy tells Fox the Trump administration will be here for Venezuela as long as it takes.
0: Fox's Nate Foy, at least 1,450 people are dead. Thousands are still missing. And wildfires along the Utah-Colorado border turning deadly, killing three firefighters, injuring two in the Knowles and Gore fires. 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
15: Mostly clear this morning, low in the mid-70s, sunny, hot, humid later today, high 97, our heat index at 105. You pop up thunderstorms around in the late afternoon and evening hours. Mainly clear overnight tonight, low in the upper 70s. We'll keep it sunny, hot, and humid Wednesday and Thursday. I'm Georgia WeatherNet meteorologist KJ Allen.
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0: After 250 years, the American experiment still isn't finished. 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
1: As Americans, we celebrate all the things that make us different. 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That belief that we each can be who we are and live the life we dream, in harmony with one another, in our system, written in the words of the Constitution. Know your Constitution. It's who you are. It's who we are.
2: 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It's an American thing. 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
4: A halt in the fighting. I'm Sue Guzman, Fox News. 2 weeks after the signing of a memorandum of understanding to end hostilities, the U.S. and Iran have reportedly agreed once again to halt attacks in the Strait of Hormuz and renew talks this week.
5: President Trump taking it one step further following these renewed attacks. He took to Truth Social, writing in part, quote, "There may come a point when we are no longer able to be reasonable and will be forced to militarily complete the job that we have successfully started. If that happens, the Islamic Republic of Iran will no longer exist." This week, Iran struck a commercial vessel in the Strait of Hormuz. The U.S. then carried out strikes in Iran on Friday, the first since the signing of the Memorandum of Understanding. Tehran launched a drone and missile attack targeting Bahrain and Kuwait.
4: Fox's Alex Hogan. Meanwhile, Israel's military is ramping up strikes against Iran-backed Hezbollah, this time by destroying an underground terrorist center. Here's Fox's Ashley Strohmeyer.
6: The IDF says it targeted a 650-foot tunnel in a village where guns were stored. The U.S. was told about the attack before it happened. Strike comes just 2 days after Lebanon and Israel agreed to a U.S. brokered deal to stop fighting along the border. Hezbollah says Israel's attacks are a flagrant violation of the ceasefire, adding it will continue its armed resistance.
4: Arizona Democratic Senator Mark Kelly criticizing the America 250 event at the National Mall in Washington. The senator telling ABC's This Week that America 250 is more of a political event rather than a celebration of America's history.
7: This is really an opportunity to think about, like, the history of our country and all the great things we've done, all the innovation. But what's going to happen on July 4th?
8: Yeah,
7: we're going to have a rally.
4: And the America 250 celebration kicked off with President Trump opening it at the speech in the National Mall Wednesday. And the president will speak at America 250 again July 4th. 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
9: 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Just click listen, then swipe right and hear the latest news updates on your time. 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
4: The nation's highest court with a big week ahead as it wraps up its final session with the key issues being expected to be decided.
8: Justices have at least two more days remaining in the term as they finalize eight cases still outstanding. Among the high-profile opinions, a ruling on President Trump's executive order to eliminate birthright citizenship. The high court is also still considering a pair of cases from Idaho and West Virginia over transgender students participating in female athletics. And ahead of the midterm elections, a case over campaign finance is unresolved, as well as a Mississippi case about counting late arriving mail-in ballots. In Washington, Jared Halpern, Fox News.
4: Massive flooding in Kentucky turning deadly. The heavy rains and flash flooding prompting water rescues, evacuations, and emergency declarations as we hear from Fox's Chandley Painter.
13: Kentucky is declaring a state of emergency as heavy rain floods the state. Crews have their hands full, rescuing people trapped in cars and homes. The flooding is blamed for at least four deaths. More rain is expected throughout the night.
4: And some victims of the severe flooding were swept away in their cars because of the sudden flash flooding. Governor Andy Beshear declaring a state of emergency for several counties. Upwards of 8 inches of rain fell in Madison and Jackson counties that were hardest hit. Trump-backed Louisiana Republican Congressman Julia Letlow defeating State Treasurer John Fleming in Saturday's primary runoff.
14: Tonight, Louisiana sent a clear message that they want a candidate to represent them in the Senate who will always put America first and never turn her back on Louisiana voters.
4: Letlow is vying for the seat now held by incumbent Senator Bill Cassidy. Cassidy voted to remove President Trump from office after the January 6th riot, lost his primary in May. The congresswoman will be facing Democrat Jamie Davis in the November general election. I'm Sue Guzman. This is Fox News.
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20: Mostly clear this morning, low in the mid-70s, sunny, hot, humid later today, high 97, our heat index at 105. You pop up thunderstorms around in the late afternoon and evening hours. Mainly clear overnight tonight, low in the upper 70s. We'll keep it sunny, hot, and humid Wednesday and Thursday. I'm Georgia WeatherNet meteorologist KJ Allen.
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0: The high-profile opinions are ruling on President Trump's executive order to eliminate birthright citizenship.
1: Fox's Jared Halpern. Three federal firefighters reported dead battling Mesa County wildfires at the Utah-Colorado border. 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
8: Mostly clear this morning, low in the mid-70s, sunny, hot, humid later today, high 97, our heat index at 105. You pop up thunderstorms around in the late afternoon and evening hours. Mainly clear overnight tonight, low in the upper 70s. We'll keep it sunny, hot, and humid Wednesday and Thursday. I'm Georgia WeatherNet meteorologist KJ Allen.
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1: Hello, this is Michael Persley, Chief of Police of the Albany Police Department. 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
3: Peace talks planned. I'm Deborah Valentine, Fox News. The U.S. and Iran have agreed to halt new fighting and hold talks in Qatar Tuesday. The U.S. retaliated after Iran fired attack drones on two ships in the Strait of Hormuz and at military forces in Bahrain. Fox's Alex Hogan reports President Trump is losing patience with Iran.
4: President Trump taking it one step further following these renewed attacks. He took to Truth Social, writing in part, quote, "There may come a point when we are no longer able to be reasonable and will be forced to militarily complete the job that we have successfully started. If that happens, the Islamic Republic of Iran will no longer exist." This week, Iran struck a commercial vessel in the Strait of Hormuz. The U.S. then carried out strikes in Iran on Friday, the first since the signing of the Memorandum of Understanding. Tehran launched a drone and missile attack targeting Bahrain and Kuwait.
3: The latest eruption of fighting threatens the 60-day memorandum of agreement between the two countries. U.S. military forces in Bahrain intercepted ballistic missiles and drones fired by the IRGC. Another decision day at the U.S. Supreme Court as its term ends this year. The hot-button issue of birthright citizenship is before the high court following oral arguments.
5: Justices have at least two more days remaining in the term as they finalize eight cases still outstanding. Among the high-profile opinions, a ruling on President Trump's executive order to eliminate birthright citizenship. The high court is also still considering a pair of cases from Idaho and West Virginia over transgender students participating in female athletics. And ahead of the midterm elections, a case over campaign finance is unresolved, as well as a Mississippi case about counting late arriving mail-in ballots. In Washington, Jared Halpern, Fox News.
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3: Dozens of Iraqi political officials arrested on corruption charges, according to Iraq's state-run news agency. 47 people have been arrested in that probe. It's not clear, though, if all of them were detained on Sunday or if some of them had been arrested earlier. Fox's Ashley Strohmeyer reports.
4: It's centered on alleged misuse of state resources and government contracts. Officials say at least 47 people have been detained after raids inside Baghdad's heavily fortified green zone. The arrests could have major political repercussions all across Iraq.
3: Iraqi security forces sealed off all entrances to the capital's heavily fortified green zone early Sunday as raids were carried out. Raids inside of the compound housing key government institutions and foreign embassies. A parent and child rescued after 4 days in the rubble, but Venezuela's earthquake death toll continues to rise. Fox's Jonathan Savage.
8: 12 hours of painstaking effort saw the father and his son pulled from the ruins of their home. The pair among 33 people rescued over the weekend, but some 1,500 are confirmed dead after last week's double earthquake in Venezuela. Thousands more missing. Despite an international operation, more help is needed. In La Guaira, residents of a collapsed building search for missing relatives. More than 200 are unaccounted for.
9: Queremos apoyo. Queremos máquina.
8: This man pleads for heavy machinery to clear the rubble. Jonathan Savage, Fox News.
3: President Trump has promised aid to Venezuela. Authorities say that all 11 people on board a skydiving plane were killed when that plane crashed in northeastern France Sunday. The country's interior minister says the plane suddenly dropped out of the sky following takeoff from the Nancy SA airport in Tomblaine, France. The cause of the crash under investigation. I'm Deborah Valentine. This is Fox News.
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2: 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Damaging winds, thunderstorms, flash floods, hurricanes. The WALG Weather Center gives you accurate, up-to-date weather forecasts and storm information. With severe weather strikes in South Georgia, count on Talk Radio 99.3 FM and 1590 WALG.
3: When I say
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5: Sunny, hot, and humid today. High 97. Our heat index at 105. Few isolated thunderstorms possible through the late afternoon and evening hours. Some clear overnight tonight. Low 77. Mostly sunny, hot, humid tomorrow. Better chance of thunderstorms. High in the mid-90s. I'm Georgia WeatherNet meteorologist KJ Allen.
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4: Sunny, hot, and humid today. High 97. Our heat index at 105. Few isolated thunderstorms possible through the late afternoon and evening hours. Mostly clear overnight tonight. Low 77. Mostly sunny, hot, humid tomorrow. Better chance of thunderstorms. High in the mid-90s. I'm Georgia WeatherNet meteorologist KJ Allen.
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0: 97, our heat index at 105. Few isolated thunderstorms possible through the late afternoon and evening hours. Some clear overnight tonight, low 77. Mostly sunny, hot, humid tomorrow. Better chance of thunderstorms, high in the mid-90s. I'm Georgia WeatherNet meteorologist K.J. Allen.
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0: 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I've been surfing here since I was a kid. Now, seeing my grandson out on the water, it means everything to me. Watching him and taking in the blue waves, the sea breeze, the blurry horizon.
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12: In livestock news from Southeast AgNet, the June cattle on feed report showed trend changes from previous months. USDA livestock analyst Michael McConnell shared his thoughts on the June report.
13: 11.68 million head of cattle on feedlots with a capacity larger than 1,000 head. That was 2% higher than this time last year. There was 1.7 million head of cattle placed in feedlots during May. That was 10% lower than a year ago. And 1.55 million head of cattle that were marketed out of feedlots. That was 12% lower than a year ago. We still have more cattle in feedlots than we did a year ago. A lot of that is coming, though, just because we have relatively slower flows going into and out of feedlots. It has improved a little bit from a month ago and over the past couple of weeks, in particular in the southeast part of the country. But overall, tight cattle supplies is what's driving the day in the sense of your animals out there, and they're much pricier than they have been in past years. That's encouraging a lot of cow-calf operators to, I think, keep their animals on pasture. One positive thing that we've seen is that while we still have some drought conditions in many parts of the country, including many important cow-calf regions in the country, it has improved a little bit from a month ago and over the past couple of weeks, in particular in the southeast part of the country. Some improvement may be lessening some of the urgency to place animals that are on pasture right now and provide some more runway and some additional time for animals to stay on pasture rather than being placed in feedlots.
12: For more information, visit southeastagnet.com.
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18: The more you listen, the more you'll know. 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
19: Well, I know you recognize her, Ambassador Monica Crowley here. Her title is lengthy and important. U.S. Chief of Protocol for the Trump administration. And she's also doing everything to do with Freedom 250 and also trying to run the World Cup, which, by the way, is going unbelievably well as it's celebrating America's 250. It's the slow build for it. And you see here at the State Fair right behind me, if you're smart enough to be getting the stream on the YouTube channel, as well as the stream on Fox Nation. Monica, great to see you.
20: Great to see you, too.
19: So what was your approach to tackling 250, and how are you building up to July 4th?
20: Yeah, well, when President Trump came into office last January, he said, look, we want to put on the greatest, most momentous celebration in American history for our 250th. So he signed an executive order, and he had a certain vision in mind. He wanted to create this great American State Fair. This is basically America's front yard. He said, let's bring everybody together in a classic World Fair kind of situation where all 50 states are represented. You've got a Ferris wheel, rodeos, blue ribbon competitions, all the typical fair stuff. And then let's do a massive blowout on July 4th with the biggest fireworks display in the history of the world. And so thanks to his leadership and vision, we're getting it done.
19: And Fox Nation's got the best seat at Fox News does. And we'll be here on July 4th. But more with Monica Crowley in just a moment. Listen to the Brian Kilmeade Show. There's another thing called the World Cup. Huge screens here if you want to watch the knockout round, which I know you do, especially Wednesday night at 8 o'clock Eastern time from the U.S. place. 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
1: Former Atlanta Mayor Keisha Lance Bottoms takes her campaign for governor to Savannah. Bottoms telling over 1,000 people on a muggy night she knows times are tough for many Georgians.
2: They're doing everything right and still wondering if they will ever be able to get ahead. We need someone in the governor's office who understands that struggle.
1: Bottoms also spending lots of time bashing President Trump. Senator John Ossoff joining her on the platform in Savannah and echoing her comments on Trump. Ossoff is running for re-election, neither talking much about their Republican opponents. The Atlanta airport is getting ready for the July 4th holiday surge. Hartsfield-Jackson expects over 4 million people passing through, and officials think the busiest day will be Friday. The next busiest will be Sunday, July 5th, and then Monday the 6th. It says arrive 2.5 hours early for domestic flights and 3 hours early for international. Georgia data centers are in high demand with a vacancy rate of just 1% in Atlanta. Katie Gray reports.
3: Data centers are already full or leased before opening. According to the global data trend of 2026, the first quarter of the year saw a 33% surge in data centers across North America, driven by AI demand. The AJC reports that the data center market in Georgia is booming, with most facilities being fully utilized and new ones being constructed to meet the increasing demand. I'm Katie Gray.
1: Nobody hurt after an overnight fire at a UPS facility near Atlanta. Roswell firefighters arriving about 4:30 this morning and putting the small fire out quickly. Investigators are looking into the cause of the fire. I'm Charlie O'Brien.
0: This has been GNN News on the Georgia News Network.
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2: Sunny, hot, and humid today. High 97. Our heat index at 105. Few isolated thunderstorms possible through the late afternoon and evening hours. Some clear overnight tonight. Low 77. Mostly sunny, hot, humid tomorrow. Better chance of thunderstorms. High in the mid-90s. I'm Georgia WeatherNet meteorologist KJ Allen.
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11: In Ag News on the Southeast AgNet, the U.S. Supreme Court has handed bear-owned Monsanto a major legal victory in a case that could have lasting implications for pesticide regulation and agriculture across the country. In a 7-2 decision, the court ruled that federal law protects pesticide manufacturers from state failure to warn lawsuits when the Environmental Protection Agency has approved a product's label without requiring additional warnings. The case centered on Roundup, the widely used herbicide containing glyphosate. The ruling does not determine whether glyphosate causes cancer. Instead, the court found that because the EPA has repeatedly approved Roundup's labeling without a cancer warning, individual states cannot use their own laws to require different warning labels through civil lawsuits. Agricultural organizations welcome the decision, saying it provides much-needed regulatory certainty for farmers. The American Farm Bureau Federation, National Corn Growers Association, American Soybean Association, National Cotton Council, Florida Fruit and Vegetable Association, and dozens of other farm groups had urged the court to hear the case. They argued that allowing states to impose conflicting labeling requirements could create confusion, increase legal uncertainty, and threaten growers' access to one of agriculture's most widely used weed control tools. Glyphosate remains a key herbicide for farmers across the Southeast, where it's used in crops including cotton, peanuts, soybeans, corn, citrus, and other specialty crops. Supporters say the product helps control weeds efficiently while supporting conservation practices like reduced tillage. Opponents of the ruling argued it limits consumers' ability to hold pesticide manufacturers accountable and places even greater importance on EPA oversight. Environmental groups say they'll continue pressing federal and state regulators for stricter pesticide reviews. For now, the decision is expected to significantly reduce future failure-to-warn lawsuits involving Roundup while enforcing the EPA's role as the primary authority on pesticide labeling in the United States. To learn more, visit southeastagnet.com. I'm Josh McGill for Southeast AgNet.
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14: Even the Chinese government has said you cannot be taking tolls or fees. Iran was apparently relying on Oman across the waterway to help it set up this new infrastructure. And now Oman just yesterday has rejected the idea of tolls or fees. So they're completely isolated here. President Trump's not going to stand for it. And meanwhile, we continue to move ships out by the dozens every day. And world oil prices are not just stable, they're dropping. So Iran's attempt to hold the world hostage and their economies hostage are completely failing.
15: Okay, a couple of things. That is right, Mr. Ambassador, you're right. And gas, I think oil is in the 70s, with low 70s, which is unbelievable, considering that oil and gas, the oil and gas executives always tell civilians like me who don't do this for a living, we don't go below 65 because I'm going to stop drilling because I'm not going to be able to make the profit and pay my people. So this is about the number. The president wants everything to drop right away, and I understand his frustration, but I think it is dropping a lot. Now, think about this, and I'll just pick up this paper. Just think about this. It was at 415. Now it's at 390. Then it went down to 370. I mean, you're getting close to 330, $2.90. I mean, that's basically, if you look at inflation numbers, it's about at the right place. But guess who knows that it's at the right place? And guess who knows how to raise that price? Well, I think if Trump's getting too comfortable, after all, we don't want him in power. We definitely don't want him with the House and Senate. Maybe I'll take another shot at another civilian ships, only this time I'll disable it. We'll stop all traffic because they won't be able to get insurance. They'll do the things that are politically unacceptable for President Trump and for Republicans, many of which are in battleground states and tough districts and purple areas that want those affordability things handled. And oil and gas is at the crux of it. It's at the hub of it. So they're going to look to push the Republican Party by finding a way to get those oil prices up and get additional leverage with negotiations. But don't be surprised if the president has something in place to take it back to straight entirely. Meanwhile, good news. The Brian Kilmeade Show is now live in Alaska at KSRM in Soldotna, Alaska, specifically. Coming up next, Jim Trusty on the decisions that could be coming from the Supreme Court at any time today, including birthright citizenship. Don't move. Brian Kilmeade Show in Washington, D.C.

0: Mostly sunny, hot, humid tomorrow. Better chance of thunderstorms, high in the mid-90s. I'm Georgia WeatherNet meteorologist KJ Allen.
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0: I'm Taylor Riggs, and this is the Fox Business Report.
1: Stocks have been mostly higher today, helped by signs the U.S. and Iran are again looking for a diplomatic end to the conflict. BAT, British American Tobacco, is planning to cut about 5,500 jobs by the end of the year to cut costs and simplify operations. It owns Camel and Lucky Strike brands. The Wall Street Journal says BAT employs 47,000 staff globally. It also sells vaping and nicotine products, though tobacco is still the largest part of its sales and earnings. Comcast is separating its media and tech business. Current Comcast co-CEO Mike Cavanaugh will run the standalone NBC Universal. And luxury brand Saks Global says it's coming out of bankruptcy in a much better position. It's rebranding itself as Exemplar Luxury Group. That's your Fox Business Report. I'm Jenny Coselda. Invested in you.
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5: I've got Sarah Bass with the Council on Aging here today to talk about volunteering.
6: The Council on Aging is actually a coordinator of services in our community.
5: Why are volunteers so important?
6: We absolutely could not do a lot of the work that we do through our AmeriCorps grant, which actually kind of is a service provider in a way. So without the volunteers, there would be no ramps. There would be no community gardens. There would not be ladies making teddy bears. As of this year, we have three different ramp crews. Our ramp program consists of mostly retired gentlemen, age 60 and over, that either had a carpentry in their background or interest in carpentry. And they go out in the community and build ramps for our seniors. And that program is funded and supported by private donations. Our main funders are Phoebe, Putney Memorial Hospital, United Way, and CareSource.
5: And then you have a program that just recently shut down. It's once a year, the Tax Aid Program. And thank you, by the way, because I used them this year.
6: Well, that's amazing. I hope they did a great job for you. And the AARP Tax Foundation Service is another one of our partners. And then we begin usually right at the end of January or beginning of February doing tax aid preparation. Actually, it is geared towards people 50 and older. However, if appointments are available, we will do taxes for any age individual.
5: The craft program is unique because I know that they have one group of people that actually make blankets for the homeless out of grocery bags, I think.
6: Yes.
5: So tell us about the craft program.
6: So the craft program, it was in existence whenever I joined the Council on Aging 4 years ago, but it was right after COVID. There were a lot of people that were wanting to reconnect to the community, so I actually came across a group in Savannah, Georgia that was making what's called plarn mats, and plarn is plastic yarn. So I connected with the person in Savannah. She gave us a YouTube video to watch, and then I reached out to one of our volunteers that had worked with us at the center who used to make quilts, but was also a crocheter, and she actually got the project started. So hats off to Bonnie Riley. She has gotten that project started, which now is an offshoot of the craft program, and she has moved

0: Now, the latest from GNN, the Georgia News Network.
1: The dog days of summer are here, and if you've been outside, you can certainly feel it as the heat index is skyrocketing across Georgia today. The National Weather Service reports a heat advisory in effect until 8 p.m. Meanwhile, the dangerous heat pattern is building across the state, and it has a name.
2: Meteorologists say that happens when a strong high-pressure system traps hot air like a lid. Forecasters tell WALB since heat rises, that trapped air continues to heat up, often pushing temperatures into the triple digits with little overnight relief. Officials say to drink plenty of water throughout the day, avoid strenuous outdoor activities during the peak heat, never leave children or pets in vehicles, check on your elderly neighbors and relatives, wear light-colored, loose-fitting clothing, and stay in the shade when possible. I'm Rebecca Hughes.
1: The FBI office in Atlanta is reminding drone pilots about restricted airspace, noting that over 60 drones have been confiscated since the World Cup festivities began. Violations can result in fines of up to $100,000. And the next World Cup match in Atlanta is in 2 days between England and the Democratic Republic of the Congo at Atlanta Stadium. Big changes are coming to student loans starting Wednesday.
3: The changes are part of the One Big Beautiful Bill and limit how much people can borrow and how they repay. Loans will be capped for parents at $20,000 a year and $65,000 per student. Grad students will be capped at $100,000. Borrowers will have just two repayment options, the tiered standard plan and a new plan based on income called the repayment assistance plan. The Biden-era save plan is no longer an option. I'm Rory O'Neill.
1: And I'm Liz Kennedy.
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11: 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WALG Albany weather.
12: Sunny, hot, and humid today with that heat index around 105. A few isolated thunderstorms possible through the evening hours. And mostly clear overnight, low in the upper 70s. Mostly sunny tomorrow, scattered showers and thunderstorms, high in the mid-90s. From the Georgia Weather Net, I'm meteorologist KJ Allen.
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0: Have an indictment for this guy. Why don't we just arrest him, get him out of the way, and then the relief efforts can continue?
1: The American in the video looked more like a law enforcement officer than a fireman to me. I think he maybe should have, done some habeas corpus on Diosdado Cabello and use that to pay for humanitarian aid and search and rescue teams to come in. I don't think that's the worst idea in the world either.
0: Let me ask you this. Are you able to get to the people in need? Because time is usually of the essence after an event like this.
1: Right now, we are absolutely in recovery phase. It hasn't been called yet, but the search and rescue part, the idea of finding people who are alive, is now we're talking about divine intervention and miracles. If somebody is found alive, it's at that level. Miracles do happen, of course, but it would be anomalous. It's 1,000 degrees outside. It's very hot. Air purity is a problem. Oxygen availability in a collapsing confined space is at a premium, plus injuries, plus heat, plus the rest. The likelihood of finding someone alive at this moment is very, very, very, very, very, very low. Therefore, this is pivoting to recovery. This is pivoting to search and recovery. And also humanitarian aid. There's lots of people in Venezuela that were already displaced because of conflict and all the rest. This earthquake did not make that situation any better.
0: Brian, we appreciate all you're doing. Please update us. If there's anything we can do to help you or any message we can send on to the administration, we'll be glad to help any way we can. Godspeed. Keep up the great work. And it's phenomenal what you're doing. And I have every belief that that relief will get there eventually. It's too bad that you have to fight through this, insanity right now.
1: The big thing we need, Sean, right now, GrableRescue.org. We need people to go to the website and donate. We're a 501c3, and helicopters and boats do not pay for themselves. Everything costs money out here. So we need people to listen and to please try and help people out. That's the best way people can help right now is give money to good organizations doing good work.
0: Well, we'll put that up on my website, Hannity.com. Brian, appreciate you being with us. Thank you, sir. All right, quick break. Right back to our phones this Monday, 800-941-SEAN. Our number if you want to be a part of the program.
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6: 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Governor Brian Kemp has signed a new executive order launching a fresh investigation of Towns County Sheriff Kenneth Henderson, suspended last year and is currently awaiting trial on a felony indictment directly connected to body camera videos. The Daugherty County Police Department is asking for the public's help to find 18-year-old Samuel Jackson, reported missing Friday. He was last seen at a home on Shady Glen Lane. He's described as a black male, 5'11", weighing 160 pounds, last seen wearing red pants, a white t-shirt, and white sneakers. One person is dead, four detained after a shooting Saturday night in Cordele. Police say it happened in the 1300 block of Drayton Road around 6:30. With your local news update on WALG, I'm Vince Lennon.
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11: Matthew.
12: Sorry.
11: It's okay. I just need you to listen to me.
13: 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And what you say really does matter to me.
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0: All right, back to our busy phones. It's toll-free this Monday, 800-941-SHAWN. Joe in my free state of Florida. Joe, how are you? Glad you called.
20: Doing great. How are you, Sean?
0: I'm good, sir. What's happening?
20: I'm actually right up the road from you on Amelia Island, the only place nice in South Florida there. Hey, wanted to talk to you a little bit about Democratic Socialists in regards to, are they just a little bit ahead of their time? Believe me, I don't agree with their ideology on a lot of the things, but with AI and us having to go to universal basic income, or as Elon Musk would like to say, a high income, I'm looking at, you know, something like 3.5 million telecom jobs, just call center jobs alone, being replaced by AI. Now, if we go to a basic income, universal basic income, that effect, not only on those individuals, but also on income taxes, and how do we fund that? Do we end up going to a tariff-type system? Or how do, I mean, there's a lot of different things that we're looking at, and when the AI takes over in regards to the jobs, and I don't know if we're overly prepared for that.
0: Joe, first of all, I would argue AI is not the future. AI is now. This very question that you're asking me, I had an opportunity to ask Elon Musk. He thinks in the end it's going to be net-net, meaning, yeah, there will be some job displacement, but there will be many, many other jobs that are created. I am trying to encourage everyone that listens to this program, and if you have children or grandchildren, you know, make sure that they are well versed in artificial intelligence, and they develop the knowledge, the expertise, and the skills that are necessary, because it is the future. It's not like it is now. There's not a day that goes by I don't use Grok, not a single day of my life. And I look everything up on Grok, everything. And you can get information at your fingertips. You can speak into it. And, you know, what's interesting, there are now schools that are developing, you know, entirely new curriculums. And what they're doing is they'll go through the basics, reading, writing, math, science, for like 2 or 3 hours a day based on what a student's grade level happens to be at any given moment. And then they spend the rest of the day on computers, learning AI, learning all aspects of AI, also finding their individual interest within it. And I'm telling you, that's going to be the next generation of millionaires, billionaires, and very wealthy people in this country. If people put their head in the sand, and I don't care how old you are, I've always been a big believer in lifelong learning. if you think that, I don't need to learn it, you do. And not only are you going to learn it, you're going to have fun doing it. There's a lot of fun stuff you can experiment with, you know, and I personally like rock, but get whatever one you want. It doesn't really matter. But to understand the power of this tool and the impact it's having currently and will have in the future, it's critical for everybody to understand this. Very, very important.
20: I agree.
0: All right, Joe. Appreciate it, man. Lance is in New Jersey. What's up, Lance? How are you? Glad you called, sir. Happy Monday.
16: Happy Monday to you. And thank you very much for what you do. And all the prayers and hopes to the people and the country of Venezuela. And I do hope our rescue effort gets there with a little bit more expediency, even though things are geared towards the Middle East. I don't know if you remember about a year ago that AI had the some people had generated the picture of the Statue of Liberty a year ago with the burqa on it. And, I thought it was like comical or, you know, for foreboding or foreshadowing what could possibly happen. And lo and behold, now you have the mayor. And Mamdani is a product of generation and a half of being planted and allowing to grow and evolve. And with, like you said, the media pushing itself and pushing that ideology. I can't wait to see a makeup of how people have lost their ability to be jingoist or jingoism.
0: I contend that if you want to work hard, and I mean really hard, and you are dedicated to whatever profession you choose, I don't think you can fail in America unless you have some type of disability that would prevent you from achieving that goal. I don't think you can fail. One of the most interesting things about the World Cup to me, and I'm not a big soccer fan, is the reaction of people from around the world and how stunned they are at how great America is, because I think they have had a false perception of us, probably generated in part by government officials that are pushing and indoctrinating them into socialism. I've got to run. Appreciate the call. Here it is. We're headed towards America's 250. Want to do something meaningful, will have a lasting impact this Independence Day. When is the last time you read the Declaration of Independence, start to finish? Now, we have partnered with our friends at Americans for Prosperity. They have launched the Declaration Project. It is a nationwide effort to help Americans rediscover the principles that have made this country exceptional, principles like dignity and freedom and opportunity and self-governance. And the Declaration, I mean, a document unlike any other, you know, where rights come from God, our creator, and that government derives their just powers from you, the consent of the governed. These truths are not just museum pieces. They are the foundation of American liberty. So as the 4th of July now approaches, I hope you'll take time and read the Declaration aloud with your family, your friends, maybe at your cookout, maybe on your porch, maybe before the fireworks. And then maybe you can talk about, you know, what those words mean to you and what it means to other family members. Anyway, our friends at Americans for Prosperity, they are leading the charge to secure our founding principles for the next 250 years. Anyway, please join us. 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We have a website set up. It's AFPHannity.com. 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
1: The latest employment numbers in the Peach State show jobs are on the upswing. Rocio Rivera has more on what that means for coastal Georgia's labor force.
2: I think the most telling piece of that information that came out from the Georgia Department of Labor is that the manufacturing sector is leading that job creation.
3: That's Tripp Tollison with the Savannah Economic Development Authority, who tells WSAV his region is seeing all-time highs for employment in the month of May. Tollison says they've recorded more than 216,000 jobs.
2: It's exciting to see. We're seeing a lot of quality jobs enter the marketplace. And it's not just one or two or 300 or 400. We're talking about thousands of great opportunities out there for folks.
3: While manufacturing is leading, other sectors seeing incredible growth are port logistics and distribution, healthcare, and hospitality.
1: A dangerous heat wave is affecting much of Georgia this week, with temperatures reaching the mid to upper 90s. The heat index may exceed 100 degrees due to high humidity. Health officials urge the public to stay hydrated and limit outdoor activities, especially from 3 p.m. to 6 p.m. Firefighters in Macon-Bibb County are celebrating raising money for a local children's hospital through their wildly popular calendar. The 2026 Health and Fitness Calendar raised $20,000 for Atrium Health's Children's Hospital. Following the ceremonial presenting of the check, Macy Terrell with the Navison Health Foundation told 41NBC,
4: "This is one of the most creative philanthropic opportunities that we've seen to date yet in our children's hospital, but we are so grateful."
1: The calendar, which went on sale last year, features 36 buff firefighters and sold out quickly, with requests coming in from across the country and even internationally. I'm Liz Kennedy.
0: This has been GNN News on the Georgia News Network.
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9: You're not finna arrest me, are you?
8: 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Okay. 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Don't kill our future. 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We need more people like you and I to get the word out. Are you with me on it?
9: We can do that, sir.
8: You doggone right we can do it. 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
12: WALG Albany weather.
13: Few scattered storms still around this evening. Partly cloudy through the overnight hours. Our low in the upper 70s. Tomorrow, sunny, hot, humid again. Few isolated storms in the afternoon. High 95. Our heat index at 107. Sunny and hot through the rest of the week. From the Georgia Weather Net, I'm meteorologist KJ Allen.
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0: I told you Hamas wouldn't be disarmed. It's phase two of the so-called peace plan, and they're not disarmed. And they're not going to be disarmed. I like the plan they came up with in Lebanon. I like it very much, but Hezbollah is not going to be disarmed. And I told you that too. I also told you that the Iranian Islamo-Nazi regime needed to be eliminated because it's going to be impossible to contain it otherwise, certainly past this administration. Well, now you see how it conducts itself, and it's not going to stop. So I come under attack relentlessly by frauds, phonies, and buffoons who just click their heels and salute rather than respectfully raise issues, because they should, in order to help the administration and the people in the administration. Trying to silence me, which is never going to happen, never, is not a policy. Telling us to cheer for this team or that team, that's not a policy either. Arguing for what's right, that's the policy. And if we have generals who say we cannot defeat the Iranian regime, those generals should be fired and replaced with other generals. Just as Abraham Lincoln needed to replace generals who said the Civil War could not be won. We can't beat Iran. What the hell are we going to do about China? I'll be right back.
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3: A dangerous heat wave is hitting much of Georgia this week. The National Weather Service reports temperatures will climb into the mid to upper 90s over the next few days. With high humidity, the heat index is expected to exceed 100 degrees this week. And health officials are warning the public to stay hydrated and limit outdoor activities during the hottest part of the day. Extreme heat is also slowing down Amtrak passenger trains across the Georgia-Florida border. Rail officials say mandatory speed restrictions were put into place on Monday because intense summer heat may cause steel train tracks to expand and bend. The safety slowdowns will cause delays for travelers moving through Savannah, Jessup, and Brunswick as they head south into Jacksonville. Over the weekend, the family of 19-year-old twin brothers Quadir and Nazir Lewis, who were found dead on Bell Mountain in Towns County in March of 2025, is now accepting the GBI's conclusion that the deaths were a murder-suicide.
4: Fox 5 Atlanta reports that after reviewing investigative files and obtaining independent autopsy reviews, the family posted on Facebook that they've come to terms with the findings. The family's shift in position comes after initially disputing the GBI's ruling and calling for an independent investigation into the deaths. The family says they remain committed to honoring the twins' memory, promoting mental health awareness, and helping others in need. I'm Thomas Cage.
3: Over 4 million travelers are expected at Hartsfield-Jackson International Airport during the 4th of July holiday. Airport officials say the busiest travel day was last Friday, June 26, but the next busiest travel day will be this coming Sunday, July 5th. Economists say that as air travel costs have increased, more Georgians and Americans alike are choosing to drive to their holiday destinations. I'm Liz Kennedy.
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11: A few scattered storms still around this evening. Partly cloudy through the overnight hours. Our low in the upper 70s. Tomorrow, sunny, hot, humid again. A few isolated storms in the afternoon. High 95. Our heat index at 107. Sunny and hot through the rest of the week. From the Georgia Weather Net, I'm meteorologist KJ Allen.
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14: There's a reason liberals line up for a smackdown.

0: And if you're a governor and you're allowing people to get these zoning approvals for these massive centers, which are nothing more than fortresses, segregated centers that are intentionally put where they're put, intentionally segregated, well, don't permit it anymore. Don't permit it anymore. Do something about it. And if you have to hire more people to fight it, then hire more people to fight it. These school boards, this group CARE, which is a Hamas front group. Why isn't CARE nationwide a terrorist group? Why is it that certain states like Florida and Texas have done it? The administration needs to put CARE on a terrorist watch list, on a terror organization list. It is a group tied to Hamas, for God's sakes. Why isn't the Muslim Brotherhood, the mothership of all these terrorist groups, including Hamas, Islamic Jihad, why isn't that in the United States of America put on the terrorist list? Because of Qatar? And let me ask you, Republican state legislators and governors, where you actually have a majority and control all the elected branches of your state, why aren't you cutting substantially funds from colleges and universities that only hire an overwhelming majority of these leftists and Islamists? Why aren't you doing something about it? You have the power of the purse. Do something about it. Stop sitting on your asses and crying crocodile tears. It's time to act. That time is now. And let me tell you something, ladies and gentlemen. If the cost of a gallon of gasoline went down to 50 cents, what would the Democrats be doing? What would the Marxist socialists be doing? Anybody know? They'd be massively increasing taxes on it. They'd be pushing climate change. They want to drive up the cost of gasoline. So you're going to listen to them when it comes to affordability? Those of you who live in Democrat states and Democrat cities, is it affordable? If it's so affordable, why are so many of you leaving as fast as you can? And I'm talking about Democrats going to red states. I'll be right back.
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